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1: Kentucky Senator Mitch McConnell out with another statement following a health scare.
2: Mitch McConnell's team releasing a new photo of the senator and his wife, Elaine Chao, smiling, along with his second statement in as many weeks since his hospitalization from a fall in June, saying he's working hard to get back to his full schedule of work in the Senate and in Kentucky, keeping up with intense physical therapy per his doctor's orders. The office of the attending physician also adding that since McConnell's discharge from hospital care to a rehab facility, that he continues to rebuild his strength. Senator McConnell also saying that he has no choice but to bow out of an annual political picnic in Kentucky this weekend. Jeff Manasso, Fox News.
1: A Georgia teenager, authorities say, ran to the U.S. Capitol with a loaded shotgun and wearing body armor in February, has been charged with illegally carrying a firearm. Carter Camacho is scheduled to be sentenced in December. A major tech company now involved with a data center planned for the Midwest.
3: NVIDIA is now working with ChatGPT creator OpenAI to create a data center on federal land in Pike County, Ohio, about 50 miles south of Columbus. The site is the former location of a uranium enrichment plant. The Wall Street Journal says NVIDIA's strong credit rating is expected to help raise $250 billion. The project's being developed by SB Energy, a data center and power company backed by Japan-based investment firm SoftBank Group and OpenAI. The site would use electricity controlled by the U.S. government. The campus is expected to take years to complete. Ginny Coselda, Fox News.
1: Cracker Barrel CEO Julie Messino stepping down nearly a year after an attempt to rebrand the chain that led to customer backlash. The company announced that David Dino will succeed Messino starting August 10th. I'm Lee Silicera. This is Fox News.

Back a few months ago, I was headlining at a great big nightclub. And he put me up a couple of days early. I came in a couple of days early, and they put me up at what they call the Star Suite. Now, here I am, headliner in one of the biggest nightclubs in the country, and I wake up at 8 o'clock in the morning in this Star Suite, all by myself. Yeah, that's what I said. Aw. But I did what I've always done, man, to cheer myself up. I picked up my guitar, I sat down, I wrote me a little song. Now, this is how it feels to be alone at the top of the hill and trying to figure out why.

you're doing what? We're doing the best that we can. I guess you could say I'm a loner, a cowboy outlaw, tough and proud. Well, I could have lots of friends if I wanted.

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One more time. 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We're doing the best that we can. 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Yeah.

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1: More suspects than they thought. I'm Lisa Lacera, Fox News. New information on a deadly weekend shooting near Seattle's Space Needle.
2: Seattle police now say they believe there were at least three people who exchanged in gunfire outside the Seattle Center Armory Sunday. A 15-year-old who was in custody, an acquaintance who died at the scene, and at least one other unknown suspect.
3: We will leave no stone unturned to bring all of those who may be involved to justice.
2: Police Chief Sean Barnes. The details revealed in a document filed in juvenile court where the 15-year-old arrested was making an initial appearance for alleged firearm violations and first-degree assault. Officials say three people were killed and at least four others were injured, including a 2-year-old boy who is still in the hospital.
1: Fox's Kristen Goodwin. A judge has ruled there's enough evidence to bring singer David to trial in the killing of a 14-year-old girl. L.A. County D.A. Nathan Hochman says David, real name David Burke, killed and dismembered Celeste Rivas Hernandez when she threatened to expose their relationship.
4: We believe that the evidence at trial will be overwhelming to prove guilt beyond a reasonable doubt on the three charges with which Mr. Burke will be charged.
1: Prosecutors say David met the victim when she was 11 and began sexually abusing her when she was 13 and he was 18. He denies killing her. The man convicted of murdering four University of Idaho students, asking a court to let him withdraw his

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3: The father of three children authorities in Massachusetts say were killed by their mother took the stand in her murder trial.
4: Patrick Clancy testified his now ex-wife Lindsay suffered from anxiety when she was set to go back to work after maternity leave. She began taking medication, but to him, it didn't seem to help.
5: She just kind of seemed to be gradually becoming more in like a depressed state.
4: Prosecutor Shannon Buckingham asked about conversations the couple had the month before the kids were killed.
6: That she had thoughts of harming the kids.
5: A couple times.
6: And was that a couple times over the course of a night or two in December?
5: Yeah.
4: That preceded, according to Patrick Clancy, a big spiral in his ex-wife, who faces life in prison. Massachusetts does not have the death penalty. Gernal Scott, Fox News.
3: The wife of Kansas City Chiefs offensive coordinator Eric Bieniemy was shot last night at the couple's home in Virginia.
7: Mia Bieniemy, who is 57, is hospitalized in stable condition. Eric was with the Chiefs earlier Sunday for the team's second practice of training camp. Officials say their son Elijah was arrested and charged with malicious wounding, use of a firearm in commission of a felony, and discharge of a firearm inside of a dwelling as a result of the shooting. The Chiefs said in a statement they are aware of the incident involving Bieniemy's family, but did not provide further details. Bieniemy rejoined the Chiefs earlier this year as their offensive coordinator, a position he previously held from 2018 to 2022. Jay Berman, Fox News.
3: At the box office this weekend, Christopher Nolan's The Odyssey takes the top spot for a second week in a row, earning $87 million. Disney's Moana and Toy Story 5 rounded out the top three. I'm Lisa Lacerra. This is Fox News.

How old do you think I am? He said. I said, well, I didn't know. He said, I turned 65 about 11 months ago. I was sitting

0: him Amos. Moses, sit down on him, Amos. Make it count, son. About 45 minutes southeast of Tippecanoe, Louisiana.
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0: Yeah, Breaker 19, this here's a rubber duck. You got a copy on me, Big Ben? Come on. Yeah, 10-4, Big Ben, for sure, for sure. By golly, it's clean clear to Flagtown. Come on. Yeah, it's a big 10-4 there, Big Ben. Yeah, we definitely got the front door, good buddy. Mercy sakes alive, looks like we got us a convoy.
1: It was the dark of the moon on the 6th of June in a Kenworth pulling logs. Cab over Pete with a reefer on and a Jimmy hauling hogs. We is heading for Bear on I-10 about a mile out of Shaky Town. I says, Pigpen, this here's a rubber duck, and I'm about to put the hammer

0: for about 5 miles or so. 10, roger. Them hogs is getting intense up here.
1: By the time we got into Tulsa Town, we had 85 trucks in all. But they's a roadblock up on the Cloverleaf, and them bears is wall to wall. Yeah, them Smokies as thick as bugs on a bumper. They even had a bear in the air. I says, calling all trucks, this here's the duck. We about to go

0: Negatory, Big Ben. You're still too close. Yeah, them hulk is starting to close up my sinuses. Mercy sakes, you better back off another 10.
1: Well, we rolled up Interstate 44 like a rocket sled on rails. We tore up all of our swindle sheets and left them setting on the scales. By the time we hit that shy town, them bears was getting smart. They'd brought up some reinforcements from the Illinois National Guard. There's armored cars and tanks and jeeps and rigs of every size. Yeah, them chicken coops was full of bears and choppers filled the skies. Well, we shot the line, we went for broke with 1,000 screaming trucks and 11 long-haired friends of Jesus in a chartreuse microbus.
0: Hey, rubber duck to Sodbuster. Come on there, yeah. 10-4, Sodbuster. Listen, you want to put that microbus in behind that suicide jockey? Yeah, he's hauling dynamite and he needs all the help he can get.
1: Well, we laid a strip for the Jersey Shore and prepared to cross the line. I could see the bridge was lined with bears, but it didn't have a doggone dime. I says, Pigpen, this here's a rubber duck. We just ain't gonna pay no toll. So we crashed the gate doing 98. I says, let them truckers roll.

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1: A break in fighting. I'm Lisa LaSera, Fox News. President Trump hits the pause button on strikes against Iran.
2: There were no U.S. airstrikes carried out against Iran over the weekend. President Trump says the pause is because good talks are happening.
3: I think there's a good chance that something could happen. And if it does, good. If it doesn't, we go back to doing what we were doing 2 days ago.
2: Aboard Air Force One, the president tells me he's not losing patience with Iran.
3: I have plenty of time, their whole shore line's wiped out. The strait is in very good shape.
2: Iran has targeted commercial vessels in the Strait of Hormuz, a key shipping lane for about 20% of the world's oil and gas.
1: Fox's Jared Halpern traveling with the president. Ukraine's President Volodymyr Zelensky heading to Washington tomorrow with what he says is evidence Russia is aiding Iran in its strikes against the U.S., including satellite imagery of U.S. bases in the Middle East. Zelensky is set to attend Senator Lindsey Graham's funeral. The man convicted of killing four University of Idaho students in 2022 wants to change his plea to not guilty. Ryan Koberger has filed a petition to reopen his case.
4: The former criminology student who is serving four life sentences telling the New York Times he'll argue he had bad counsel, claiming he's innocent and was misled into pleading guilty to the 2022 fatal stabbings.
1: Fox's Kristen Goodwin. At trial, prosecutors presented evidence which included Koberger's DNA found on a knife sheath found at the scene. In exchange for his guilty plea, prosecutors agreed they would not seek the death penalty. The FAA says seats on hundreds of Boeing 737 MAX jets registered in the U.S. may need inspections in case they were incorrectly installed, saying if they're not in right, the seats could injure passengers and crew members during an emergency landing. 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
5: Neil McDonough portrays Jesus. Stacey Keach, Sean Astin, Michael York, and Kristen Bell provide the voices for some of Jesus's notable followers. A listening experience that will provide

0: and we help each other, we don't give up.
1: Police say the van attack on the LGBTQ pride event in Germany's capital was an Islamist terror attack. One person died and 29 were hurt. Suspect Abdul Balut, a German national, was killed after a day-long manhunt. Prosecutors report he previously tried to join ISIS. Jonathan Savage, Fox News.
2: Genevieve has strengthened into a Category 5 hurricane in the Pacific Ocean and is expected to intensify well southwest of Mexico, but stay far out to sea on a course roughly parallel to the coast. No coastal watches or warnings in effect, but the National Hurricane Center says swells from the storm will likely cause life-threatening surf and ripcurrent conditions were affecting parts of Mexico's southwestern coast. Selling your stuff on social media has become such a big deal that Meta wants in.
3: Mark Zuckerberg's Meta announces yet another service it hopes will allow users to sell more of their stuff. It's called simply Seller and syncs directly with existing Facebook Marketplace accounts, but it's designed to make casual selling of one's personal items a bit easier and a bit easier to promote, just like in other apps such as Poshmark or Etsy. Seller will also be powered by Meta's AI, which can help with product descriptions and pricing with the aim of getting products listed for sale much more quickly. Meta Seller apps are already available for both iOS and Android.
2: Fox's Evan Brown. I'm Lisa LaSera. This is Fox News.

You know the heart of country music still beats in Luke the Drifter. You can tell it when he sang I Saw the Light. Old Marty, Hank, and Lefty. Why, I can feel them right here with me.

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1: A suspect at large. I'm Lisa LaSera, Fox News. Seattle officials give an update on the deadly shooting this weekend at a food festival near the Space Needle.
2: Seattle Mayor Katie Wilson telling reporters,
3: "We now know that at least two people exchanged gunfire outside the Seattle Center Armory. One is in custody, and a second has been identified as the 19-year-old deceased man."
2: Noting this individual was among three people killed. The other suspect, a 15-year-old, remains in custody for alleged firearms violations and assault.
3: Police continue to look for a third possible suspect.
2: At least four others were injured in the shooting, including a 2-year-old boy.
4: At this point, we believe this could be gang-related.
2: Assistant Police Chief Nicole Powell noting officials believe the 15-year-old arrested and the deceased 19-year-old were associates.
1: Fox's Kristen Goodwin, the 2-year-old boy, has been released from the hospital. The man convicted of killing four University of Idaho students in 2022 has asked to withdraw his guilty plea. Ryan Koberger filed a handwritten petition from a maximum security prison where he's serving four consecutive life sentences. He claims his attorneys didn't adequately represent him and that his guilty plea wasn't knowingly or voluntarily entered because of unkept promises, but he didn't elaborate. A judge has found singer David must face trial in the killing of Celeste Rivas Hernandez, a 14-year-old girl who authorities say threatened to ruin his career by exposing their sexual relationship. Los Angeles County DA Nathan Hochman lists the charges.
5: First-degree murder with the special circumstances of lying in wait, doing this crime for financial gain, and murdering a witness to an investigation.
1: Achman says prosecutors are still deciding whether to seek the death penalty. The dismembered body of Rivas Hernandez was found in a Tesla that David owned in the Hollywood Hills in September of last year. 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
1: A number of Republican senators are calling on the majority to skip the August recess and stay in Washington, D.C. to get the Save America Act passed.
10: Utah Republican Senator Mike Lee has called on Majority Leader John Thune now twice to cancel the August recess, writing Sunday on X, "The Senate doesn't need a summer vacation as much as the country needs the Save America Act." Florida Senators Rick Scott and Ashley Moody and Jim Banks of Indiana have all said they're down to stay. The president wrote on Truth Social, "Thune shouldn't allow the Senate to leave town until the act passes, or better yet, they terminate the filibuster to get it through." Thune has said he doesn't have the votes to pass the act or to upend the filibuster or the 50 votes needed to pass the budget resolution the House passed last week, which includes the voter ID law. Jessica Rosenthal.

0: Fox News.
1: Social media influencers Andrew and Tristan Tate will remain in jail in Florida for at least two more weeks as they await their next extradition hearing. The brothers are accused of rape and sex trafficking in the United Kingdom. They've become one of the world's most polarizing social media personalities with their promotion of wealth, male dominance, and misogyny. And they moved to Romania in 2016. They were arrested there in 2022, accused of participating in schemes to lure women for sexual exploitation. That case has not yet moved forward because of legal and procedural problems. I'm Lisa Lacera. This is Fox News.

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1: Door open for diplomacy. I'm Sue Guzman, Fox News. President Trump says Tehran is pushing for talks, and he says their willingness to negotiate is proof that the recent U.S. military attacks on Iran are working.
2: They requested a meeting. They would not have requested the meeting if we were doing poorly. The only reason they want to meet is because we've been hitting them very hard.
1: And the president aboard Air Force One there, Israeli Prime Minister Benjamin Netanyahu, expected to present the president with intelligence, alleging Iran is expanding activity at its Pickak Mountain nuclear site. The president traveling to a key battleground state today to sell an economic message ahead of the midterm elections. The story from Fox's Jared Halpern.
3: At the General Motors Proving Grounds in Milford, Michigan, President Trump took in high-speed racing demonstrations in a tour of factory floors before making his pitch to a packed assembly plant of auto workers.
2: There are more Americans working today in the United States of America than at any time in history. How about that? That's, to me, that's a stat that's hard to beat.
3: The president also touted tariffs, including a 25% import tax on foreign cars. Polls show tariffs are not popular with voters, and President Trump's approval ratings on the economy are sliding. Jared Halpern, Fox News.
1: Seattle police believe there are at least three people who exchanged gunfire in the deadly shooting outside the Seattle Center Armory Sunday. A 15-year-old who's in custody, an acquaintance who died at the scene, and another who remains at large.
4: We will leave no stone unturned to bring all of those who may be involved to justice.
1: Police Chief Sean Barnes, three people were killed, four others injured, including a two-year-old boy. 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
1: Singer David will stand trial for the murder of a teenage girl in Los Angeles. Fox's Kristen Goodwin has more.
18: A judge finding prosecutors laid out enough evidence for David Anthony Burke to go to trial for the sexual abuse and murder of Celeste Rivas Hernandez and the dismemberment of her body.
19: We intend to bring him to justice before a jury at a trial in the upcoming future.
18: LA District Attorney Nathan Hochman. Evidence included DNA and blood collected in Burke's garage that matched the victims, and text messages revealing Rivas Hernandez got pregnant and had an abortion more than a year before she was killed. Prosecutors allege Burke killed the 14-year-old and dismembered her body after she threatened to report their illegal relationship. Burke, who also faces special circumstance allegations,

0: Never too late to do the right thing.
1: 84-year-old Nancy Guthrie has been missing for nearly 6 months. After vanishing from her Tucson, Arizona home, no suspects have been named. A tornado sweeping through Wisconsin today, damaging homes and knocking out power to thousands of people. National Weather Service using radar confirming that tornado in Winnebago County, about 90 miles northwest of Milwaukee. Images posted to social media showed extensive damage in Appleton, including homes stripped of roofs and siding, cars flipped over, and streets littered with tree limbs. So far, there have been no reports of any injuries or deaths. I'm Sue Guzman. This is Fox News.

little girl I was going with to be my wife. Well, she said she would, so I said I do. But I'd have said I wouldn't if I'd have just knew how saying I do was gonna screw up all of my life. Well, the first few years weren't all that bad. I'll never forget the good

My suitcase sitting out on the porch. Well, I tried to get in. She changed the lock. Then I found this note taped on the mailbox that said, "Goodbye, Turkey. My attorney will be in touch." So I decided right then and there I was gonna do what's right, give her a fair share. But brother,

ain't heard nothing yet. Why, they give her the color television set, then they give her the house, the kids, and both of the cars. See? Well, then they start talking about child support, alimony, and the cost of the court. Didn't take me long to figure out how far in the toilet I was. I'm telling you, they have made a mistake, cause it adds up to more than this cowboy makes. Besides, everything I ever had worth taking, they've already took. While she's living like a queen on alimony, I'm working two shifts, eating bologna, asking my

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Another day old.

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last thing I wanted was to get in a fight in Jackson, Mississippi on a Saturday night, especially when there was three of them and only one of me. But they all started laughing and I felt kind of sick. I knew I'd better think of something pretty quick, so I just reached out and kicked old Green Teeth right in the knee.

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1: Campaigning in Michigan. I'm Ted Lindner, Fox News. The president spending Monday in the state, bringing with him his economic message, talking policies and tariffs ahead of next week's primaries. Fox's Lucas Tomlinson in D.C. with more.
2: President Trump reiterating his call to end the filibuster, posting a warning to the Republican Senate Majority Leader. John Thune should not allow the United States Senate to leave town until it passes the Save America Act or, far better still, terminates the filibuster, where Republicans can then quickly pass everything they ever dreamed of. Critics warn Democrats will be able to do the same thing if they win back the majority in Congress this fall. The president, undeterred.
3: If they don't get it done, it's going to be a very bad thing for the party.
2: The president also provided an update on Iran.
4: Right now, they have very friendly negotiations going on.
2: After President Trump vowed Iran would pay for killing American soldiers, over the past three nights, there have been no U.S. airstrikes.
1: President Trump also reporting deep talks with Iran, saying if they don't work out, the U.S. will go back to strong military action. In Kentucky, Republican Senator Rand Paul has released personal writings, a diary of sorts of Dr. Anthony Fauci. Fox's Mark Meredith with more on the Fauci diary entries.
5: Fauci has long said publicly he does not believe the virus was the result of a lab leak. But in his diary, he also writes this, January 2020, now we know the market, the wet market in Wuhan was not the source. It was the amplifier. Having said that, somewhere that virus jumped from animals to humans. Fauci also details the very hot and cold relationship he had with President Trump. Also in April 2020, he goes, the far right is tweeting to fire me. The president even retweeted the tweet that said to fire me. We'll see how the day goes. A month later, May 2020, he writes, received two packages of cookies from Joe and Jill Biden with the note, you are our hero. Stay strong and healthy. We need you.
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1: Attorneys for former FBI Director James Comey are asking a federal judge to dismiss charges that he threatened the president. Fox's Jeff Manasso with more.
8: James Comey was indicted by a federal grand jury in April on two counts, including knowingly and willfully making a threat to harm or take the life of the president and transmitting an interstate threat stemming from his Instagram post, featuring a photo of seashells on a beach spelling out 8647. 86, a term for kill, 47, the president. His defense team arguing to a federal judge that the case against him should be thrown out, saying the photo is protected political speech. The Justice Department has until August 18th to respond. The case is set for trial in October. Jeff Manasso, Fox News.
1: Democrats with more far-left progressive socialist ideals are on the rise, causing major changes within the party this election cycle. Fox's Alexandria Hoff with more.
9: One by one, Democratic Socialists of America co-chair Megan Romer confirming on Fox News Sunday details of the organization's radical new platform.
10: You just give me sort of a true or false on these. Abolish the Senate.
11: True.
10: Defund the Pentagon.
11: Absolutely.
10: Government or public ownership of most large corporations.
11: Yeah, absolutely.
9: Goals include abolishing ICE, prisons, borders, and rewriting America's constitutional government. These ideas are no longer on the fringe. Now there are over 250 DSA candidates holding elected office nationwide and about 35 primary wins across the board this year.

came crawling home last night, like many nights before. I finally made it to my feet as she opened up the door, and she said, "You're not gonna do this anymore."

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And I'll keep on tap for all your friends, their favorite kind of beer. 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She said, we'll rip out all the carpet and put sawdust on the floor.

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1: Protests ahead of an Israeli leader's visit. I'm Sue Guzman, Fox News. Demonstrators gathering in Washington, D.C. Monday night to protest against Israeli Prime Minister Benjamin Netanyahu, who is going to visit the White House and meet with President Trump, among other things, the conflict against Iran. A lot of the protesters with signs reading, "Free Gaza and expose Israel's control of Washington." Netanyahu's visit comes as the U.S. has not had any exchange of attacks with Iran for the past 3 days. During his meeting with President Trump, he's reportedly planning to present evidence that Iran is expanding activities at its Pickaxe Mountain nuclear site and not negotiating in good faith over its nuclear program. President Trump will be a guest on Fox and Friends Tuesday, 8:30 a.m. Eastern, to discuss the latest developments with Iran and upcoming meetings with Ukraine's President Vladimir Zelensky. Also, it is the Fauci diaries that have been released by Kentucky Republican Senator Rand Paul, the personal writings of Dr. Anthony Fauci. Here's Fox's Mark Meredith.
2: Fauci has long said publicly he does not believe the virus was the result of a lab leak. But in his diary, he also writes this, January 2020, "Now we know the market, the wet market in Wuhan, was not the source. It was the amplifier, having said that somewhere that virus jumped from animals to humans." Fauci also details the very hot and cold relationship he had with President Trump. Also in April 2020, he goes, "The far right is tweeting to fire me. The president even retweeted the tweet that said to fire me. We'll see how the day goes." A month later, May 2020, he writes, "Received two packages of cookies from Joe and Jill Biden with the note, 'You are our hero. Stay strong and healthy. We need you.'"
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1: Attorneys for former FBI Director James Comey are asking a federal judge to dismiss charges that he threatened the president.
5: James Comey was indicted by a federal grand jury in April on two counts, including knowingly and willfully making a threat to harm or take the life of the president and transmitting an interstate threat stemming from his Instagram post, featuring a photo of seashells on a beach spelling out 8647. 86, a term for kill, 47, the president. His defense team arguing to a federal judge that the case against him should be thrown out, saying the photo is protected political speech. The Justice Department has until August 18th to respond. The case is set for trial in October. Jeff Manasso, Fox News.
1: President Trump spending his Monday in Michigan, focusing on his economic message ahead of next week's primaries. Here's Fox's Lucas Tomlinson.
6: President Trump reiterating his call to end the filibuster, posting a warning to the Republican Senate Majority Leader. John Thune should not allow the United States Senate to leave town until it passes the Save America Act or, far better still, terminates the filibuster, where Republicans can then quickly pass everything they ever dreamed of. Critics warn Democrats will be able to do the same thing if they win back the majority in Congress this fall. The president, undeterred.
7: If they don't get it done, it's going to be a very bad thing for the party.
6: The president also provided an update on Iran.
7: Right now, there are very friendly negotiations going on.
6: After President Trump vowed Iran would pay for killing American soldiers, over the past three nights, there have been no U.S. airstrikes.
1: And on talks with Iran, the president says if they don't work out, the U.S. will go back to strong military action. And President Trump's pick to run the nation's intelligence agencies is now a step closer to clinching the job. The Senate advancing Jay Clayton through a key hurdle Monday night to be the next director of national intelligence. I'm Sue Guzman. This is Fox News.

in my hand. Now getting caught meant getting fired, but I figured I'd have it all by the time I retired. I'd have me a car worth at least 100 grand.

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The back end looked kind of funny too, but we put it together, and when we got through, well, that's when we noticed that we only had one tail fin. About that time, my wife walked out, and I could see in her eyes that she had her doubts. But she opened the door and said, "Honey, take me for a spin." So we drove uptown just to get the tags, and I headed to ride on down Main Drag. I could hear everybody laughing for blocks around.

This is a Cottonmouth, a negatory on the cost of this machine there, Red Rider. You might say I went right up to the factory and picked it up. It's cheaper that way.

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1: The Israeli Prime Minister to D.C. I'm Ted Lindner, Fox News. Demonstrators gathering in Washington Monday to protest against Israeli Prime Minister Benjamin Netanyahu, who's expected to visit the White House later this morning Tuesday to meet with President Trump about the ongoing conflict against Iran. Many of the protesters with signs reading Free Gaza and Expose Israel's Control of Washington. The meeting is set for 11 a.m. Netanyahu's visit comes as the U.S. has not had any exchange of attacks with Iran for the past 3 days. During his meeting with President Trump, he's reportedly planning to present evidence that Iran is expanding activity at its Pickaxe Mountain nuclear site and not negotiating in good faith over its nuclear program. President Trump also set to be a guest on Fox and Friends Tuesday morning at 8:30 Eastern Time to discuss the latest developments with Iran and upcoming meetings with Ukraine's President Volodymyr Zelensky and Israeli Prime Minister Benjamin Netanyahu. Kentucky Republican Senator Rand Paul has released personal writings of Dr. Anthony Fauci. Fox's Mark Meredith has more on this.
2: Fauci has long said publicly he does not believe the virus was the result of a lab leak. But in his diary, he also writes this, January 2020, now we know the market, the wet market in Wuhan, was not the source. It was the amplifier, having said that somewhere that virus jumped from animals to humans. Fauci also details the very hot and cold relationship he had with President Trump. Also in April 2020, he goes, the far right is tweeting to fire me. The president even retweeted the tweet that said to fire me. We'll see how the day goes. A month later, May 2020, he writes, received two packages of cookies from Joe and Jill Biden with the note, you are our hero. Stay strong and healthy. We need you.
1: In the diary post release, the former NIAID director also expressed amusement at his heightened media attention during the pandemic. 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
1: Attorneys for former FBI Director James Comey are asking a federal judge to dismiss charges that he threatened the president.
6: James Comey was indicted by a federal grand jury in April on two counts, including knowingly and willfully making a threat to harm or take the life of the president and transmitting an interstate threat stemming from his Instagram post, featuring a photo of seashells on a beach spelling out 8647. 86, a term for kill, 47, the president. His defense team arguing to a federal judge that the case against him should be thrown out, saying the photo is protected political speech. The Justice Department has until August 18th to respond. The case is set for trial in October. Jeff Manasso, Fox News.
1: President Trump is spending his Monday in Michigan. That's where he was, focusing on his economic message ahead of next week's primaries. Fox's Lucas Tomlinson with more.
7: President Trump reiterating his call to end the filibuster, posting a warning to the Republican Senate Majority Leader. John Thune should not allow the United States Senate to leave town until it passes the Save America Act or, far better still, terminates the filibuster, where Republicans can then quickly pass everything they ever dreamed of. Critics warn Democrats will be able to do the same thing if they win back the majority in Congress this fall. The president, undeterred.
8: If they don't get it done, it's going to be a very bad thing for the party.
7: The president also provided an update on Iran.
8: Right now, they have very friendly negotiations going on.
7: After President Trump vowed Iran would pay for killing American soldiers, over the past 3 nights, there have been no U.S. airstrikes.
1: on talks with Iran. If they don't work out, the U.S. will go back to strong military action, according to the president. And President Trump's pick to run the nation's intelligence agencies one step closer to clinching the job. The Senate advanced Jay Clayton through a key hurdle Monday night to be the next director of national intelligence. I'm Ted Lindner. This is Fox News.

The devil went down to Georgia. He was looking for a soul to steal. He was in a bind because he was way behind and he was willing to make a deal. When he came across this young man sewing on a fiddle and playing it hot, and the devil jumped up on a hickory stump and said, "Boy, let me tell you what. I guess you didn't know it, but I'm a fiddle player too. And if you'd care to take a dare, I'll make a bet with you. Now you play pretty good fiddle, boy, but give the devil his due. I bet a fiddle of gold against your soul, because I think I'm better than you." The boy said, "My name's Johnny, and it might be a sin, but I'll take your bet, and you're going to regret

opened up his case and he said, "I'll start this show." And fire flew from his fingertips as he rosined up his bow. And he pulled the bow across the strings and it made an evil hiss. And then a band of demons joined in and it sounded something like this.

The devil bowed his head because he knew that he'd been beat. And he laid that golden fiddle on the ground at Johnny's feet. Johnny said, "Devil, just come on back if you ever want to try again. 'Cause I told you once, you son of a gun.

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1: A farewell to a U.S. Senator. I'm Sue Guzman, Fox News. Funeral services will be held today for the late Senator Lindsey Graham at the U.S. Capitol.
2: The casket carrying the late Senator Lindsey Graham will be brought into the Capitol Rotunda for a ceremony. This morning, congressional leaders are expected to speak. And while this event is closed to the public, it will be live streamed. He will then be taken to the National Cathedral for a ceremony there at 2 o'clock. President Trump is expected to speak. The funeral procession then moves to South Carolina Wednesday. Graham will be taken to the State House in the morning. There will be an F-16 flyover, followed by a ceremony at the First Baptist Church of Columbia. His office says the late senator will be buried in Pickens County in a private burial. Jessica Rosenthal, Fox News.
1: President Trump will meet today with Israeli Prime Minister Netanyahu in Washington, D.C. The two expected to discuss the framework agreement between the U.S. and Israel that was signed with Lebanon over the Israel-Hezbollah war and the ongoing conflict with the U.S. and Iran. Meanwhile, Ukraine's President Volodymyr Zelensky will also meet with the president today with what he says is evidence that Russia is aiding Iran in its strikes against the U.S., including satellite imagery of U.S. bases in the Middle East. Zelensky is also set to attend Senator Lindsey Graham's funeral. And it's been 3 days since the U.S. and Iran paused their attacks as the option of negotiations remains on the table.
3: No direct attacks from Iran or the U.S. on each other. President Trump has said all options remain on the table. But for now, the president says he is giving diplomacy a chance to work.
4: Now, you can't bribe them. You got to beat them. And we're beating the hell out of them. But
3: Iranian officials acknowledge that negotiations are underway, but they say they are not talking directly to the U.S., but instead are working through third-party mediators. And all is not quiet in the region. Saudi Arabia said it had to shoot down several drones coming out of Iraq.
1: Fox's Steve Harrigan. 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
1: Kentucky Republican Senator Rand Paul has released personal writings of Dr. Anthony Fauci. More from Fox's Mark Meredith.
9: Fauci has long said publicly he does not believe the virus was the result of a lab leak. But in his diary, he also writes this, January 2020, now we know the market, the wet market in Wuhan, was not the source. It was the amplifier. Having said that, somewhere that virus jumped from animals to humans. Fauci also details the very hot and cold relationship he had with President Trump. Also in April 2020, he goes, the far right is tweeting to fire me. The president even retweeted the tweet that said to fire me. We'll see how the day goes. A month later, May 2020, he writes, received two packages of cookies from Joe and Jill Biden with the note, you are a hero. Stay strong and healthy. We need you.
1: Attorneys for former FBI Director James Comey are asking a federal judge to dismiss charges that he threatened the president. Details from Fox's Jeff Manasso.
10: James Comey was indicted by a federal grand jury in April on two counts, including knowingly and willfully making a threat to harm or take the life of the president and transmitting an interstate threat stemming from his Instagram post featuring a photo of seashells on a beach spelling out 8647. 86, a term for kill, 47, the president. His defense team arguing to a federal judge that the case against him should be thrown out, saying the photo is protected political speech. The Justice Department has until August 18th to respond. The case is set for trial in October. Jeff Manasso, Fox News.
1: A man convicted of killing four University of Idaho students in 2022 wants to change his plea to not guilty. Brian Koberger filing a petition to reopen his case.
11: The former criminology student who is serving four life sentences telling the New York Times he'll argue he had bad counsel, claiming he's innocent and was misled into pleading guilty to the 2022 fatal stabbing.
1: That's Fox's Kristen Goodwin reporting. I'm Sue Guzman. This is Fox News.

I'd ever seen. When he spoke, his voice was low and deep, but he just didn't frighten me, 'cause somehow I just knew he wasn't mean. He said,

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1: A meeting with the Israeli Prime Minister. I'm Ted Lindner, Fox News. Demonstrators gathering in Washington, D.C. Monday to protest against Israeli Prime Minister Benjamin Netanyahu is expected to visit the White House today to meet with President Trump about the ongoing conflict against Iran. Many of the protesters with signs reading Free Gaza and Expose Israel's control of Washington. The meeting set for 11 a.m. Eastern time later this morning. An earthquake registering a preliminary magnitude 7.1 has shaken Kumamoto on Japan's southern main island of Kyushu late Tuesday afternoon. A tsunami advisory has been issued, that according to the Japanese Meteorological Agency. And Kentucky Republican Senator Rand Paul has released personal writings of Dr. Anthony Fauci. Fox's Mark Meredith has more on that.
2: Fauci has long said publicly he does not believe the virus was the result of a lab leak. But in his diary, he also writes this, January 2020, now we know the market, the wet market in Wuhan, was not the source. It was the amplifier, having said that somewhere that virus jumped from animals to humans. Fauci also details the very hot and cold relationship he had with President Trump. Also in April 2020, he goes, the far right is tweeting to fire me. The president even retweeted the tweet that said to fire me. We'll see how the day goes. A month later, May 2020, he writes, received two packages of cookies from Joe and Jill Biden with the note, you are our hero. Stay strong and healthy. We need you.
1: In the diary posts that were released, the former NIAID director also expressed amusement at his heightened media attention during the COVID pandemic, which of course began in the spring of 2020. 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
1: Attorneys for former FBI Director James Comey are asking a federal judge to dismiss charges that he threatened the president.
6: James Comey was indicted by a federal grand jury in April on two counts, including knowingly and willfully making a threat to harm or take the life of the president and transmitting an interstate threat stemming from his Instagram post, featuring a photo of seashells on a beach spelling out 8647. 86, a term for kill, 47, the president. His defense team arguing to a federal judge that the case against him should be thrown out, saying the photo is protected political speech. The Justice Department has until August 18th to respond. The case is set for trial in October. Jeff Manasso, Fox News.
1: President Trump spent his Monday in Michigan focusing on his economic message ahead of next week's primaries. Fox's Lucas Tomlinson with more.
7: President Trump reiterating his call to end the filibuster, posting a warning to the Republican Senate Majority Leader. John Thune should not allow the United States Senate to leave town until it passes the Save America Act or, far better still, terminates the filibuster, where Republicans can then quickly pass everything they ever dreamed of. Critics warn Democrats will be able to do the same thing if they win back the majority in Congress this fall. The president, undeterred.
8: If they don't get it done, it's going to be a very bad thing for the party.
7: The president also provided an update on Iran.
8: Right now, they have very friendly negotiations going on.
7: After President Trump vowed Iran would pay for killing American soldiers, over the past three nights, there have been no U.S. airstrikes.
1: On talks with Iran, if they don't work out, the U.S. will go back to strong military action, according to the president. President Trump's pick to run the nation's intelligence agencies one step closer to clinching the job. The Senate advanced Jay Clayton through a key hurdle Monday night to be the next director of national intelligence. I'm Ted Lindner. This is Fox News.
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11: Hello, everyone. This is your Action News reporter with all the news that is news across the nation on the scene at the supermarket. There seems to have been some disturbance here. Pardon me, sir. Did you see what happened?
12: Yeah, I did. I was standing over by the tomatoes, and here he come, running through the pole beans, through the fruits and vegetables, naked as a jaybird. And I hollered over to Ethel. I said, "Don't look, Ethel." And it's too late. She'd already been incensed.
13: He comes.

0: This is your ex and news reporter once again, and we're here at the gas station. Pardon me, sir, did you see what happened?
1: Yeah, Dave. I was just in here getting my tires checked, and he just appeared out of the traffic. Just come streaking around the grease right there. Didn't have nothing on but a smile. I looked in there, and Ethel was getting her cold drink. I hollered, "Don't look, Ethel!" And it's too late. She'd already been mooned. Flashed her right there in front of the shop, so...
2: He ain't rude.
1: Boogity, boogity.
2: He ain't rude.

0: Once again, your Action News reporter in the booth at the gym covering the disturbance at the basketball playoff. Pardon me, sir. Did you see what happened?
1: Yeah, deep. Hey, Tom, I was just going down there to get Ethel a snow cone. Here he come, right out of the cheap seats. Dribbling. Right down the middle of the court. Didn't have on nothing but his PS. Made a hook shot and got out through the concession stand. I hollered up at Ethel. I said, "Don't look, Ethel!" It was too late. She'd already got a free shot. Grandstand. Right there in front of the home page.

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1: Two world leaders in the middle of conflicts go to the White House. I'm Dave Anthony, Fox News. First up in a little over 3 hours, it's Ukraine's president discussing not just the war with Russia. Volodymyr Zelensky plans to show President Trump Russia's been helping Iran target American troops in the U.S. conflict.
2: Ukraine says it struck an Iranian ship in the Caspian Sea that was carrying military cargo, highlighting the growing Russia-Iran partnership and eliciting anger from Iran's foreign minister. Quote, what the freeloader in Kyiv did cannot go unanswered.
1: That's Fox's Jennifer Griffin. And when Zelensky leaves, it's Israeli Prime Minister Benjamin Netanyahu's turn to meet with President Trump.
3: The pair are expected to discuss the war in Iran and the next steps forward in this conflict. We know the New York Post reports that Netanyahu will share intelligence with the president about Pickaxe Mountain next to the Natanz nuclear facility.
1: That's Fox's Trey Yingston, Tel Aviv. For the fourth straight night, there were no U.S. attacks on Iran following 13 straight days of bombing. The president told a rally in Michigan.
4: We're beating the hell out of them, but we'll see how it turns out. Right now, they have very friendly negotiations going on.
1: And oil prices are down again today, about 3%, after spiking back up during the resumed fighting. The price of the gas pump is down a penny this morning. Both Zelensky and Netanyahu will also attend a funeral today for late Senator Lindsey Graham at Washington National Cathedral, where President Trump will speak. Before that, Graham's casket will arrive at the U.S. Capitol this morning for a ceremony. In Seattle, they keep searching for a third possible suspect in Sunday night's shooting at a food festival that sent panicked people running and left three people dead, four wounded.
5: We now know that at least two people exchanged gunfire outside the Seattle Center Armory. One is in custody, and a second has been identified as the 19-year-old deceased man.
1: That's Seattle Mayor Katie Wilson. The accused shooter in custody is 15 years old. 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
1: The Trump-Netanyahu meeting this morning to discuss the Iran conflict comes after Iran hanged two more people in a public display to further crack down on anti-government protests that raged back in January.
18: Abolfazi Sepahi Bajani and Amir Hussein Safari Hossein Abadi were charged with taking part in the killing of security force members. The pair are the latest in a surge of executions linked to huge anti-regime protests that swept Iran at the start of the year. In June alone, 109 people, including three women, were put to death, most on charges related to political unrest. United Nations experts have condemned a recent hearing in which 12 young men all received a death sentence. Courtroom proceedings were closed, and there have been reports of ill treatment and a lack of access to legal counsel. Jonathan Savage, Fox News.
1: Under much different circumstances and not for public display, two men will also be put to death here in the U.S. today in Florida.
19: It would be the first time in nearly a decade that a state has carried out two executions in a single day. An ex-cop convicted in the murder of a young girl and an octogenarian are scheduled to be executed. The 80-year-old inmate convicted of the 1986 killing of his ex-girlfriend's parents would be the second oldest inmate put to death in U.S. history. Florida Governor Ron DeSantis has been stepping up executions over the past 18 months. Gary Baumgarten, Fox News.
1: Another plea from Savannah Guthrie to whoever kidnapped her mother, who remains missing.
20: I'm asking you, begging you,
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1: The Today Show co-hosted an Instagram video. Her mother, Nancy Guthrie, was abducted from her Arizona home nearly 6 months ago, and there's still no person of interest in the police investigation. An earthquake shook up Japan, hitting Kumamoto about 500 miles south of Tokyo. The USGS says the magnitude 6.8. No reports of major damage. A tsunami advisory issued. On Wall Street, stock futures are mixed. I'm Dave Anthony. This is Fox News.

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1: Two world leaders discussing two American adversaries. I'm Dave Anthony, Fox News. That's what'll happen this morning at the White House, where Ukraine's President Volodymyr Zelensky will go first and not just talk about the war with Russia. Fox's Jennifer Griffin reports.
2: Zelensky says he will share evidence with President Trump. Russia is providing Iran satellite imagery of U.S. bases in the Middle East, helping Iran target U.S. troops.
1: And that Iran conflict will also be a big topic when Israel's Prime Minister Benjamin Netanyahu sits down with the president after a fourth straight night without bombing following 13 days of U.S. attacks. Fox's Trey Yinks monitoring from Tel Aviv.
3: Reports indicate Oman presented a proposal to Iran that would open the Strait of Hormuz. From July 24th to the 26th, 29 vessels passed through this critical waterway, according to international shipping data. President Trump indicated you can't bribe Iran to keep the strait open.
4: No, you can't bribe them. You got to beat them, and we're beating the hell out of them, but we'll see how it turns out.
1: Well, that was the president at a rally in Michigan. Later today, he'll speak at Lindsey Graham's funeral.
5: The casket carrying the late Senator Lindsey Graham will be brought into the Capitol Rotunda for a ceremony. This morning, congressional leaders are expected to speak. And while this event is closed to the public, it will be live streamed. He will then be taken to the National Cathedral for a ceremony there at 2 o'clock.
1: That's Fox's Jessica Rosenthal. Zelensky and Netanyahu will attend that service. And later this evening, Zelensky will meet with senators to discuss Ukraine's battle against Russia. And Fox's Chad Pergram reports from the Capitol.
6: To honor Graham, the Senate will take a test vote tonight on a Russia sanctions bill. Graham secured a deal on sanctions just before he died.
7: We've got Russia down. And we're choking.
1: That is Republican Senator John Kennedy. Now, last night, senators gave preliminary approval for Jay Clayton to be the next director of national intelligence. That will set up a final confirmation vote for the Trump nominee later this week. 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
1: Well, back to President Trump at that rally in Michigan. He also spoke out again against socialism, which some progressive Democrats are backing ahead of the November elections.
4: This is a serious threat because they're going to give promise all sorts of things. In 1 year, the country will be absolutely bankrupt. You'll live in squalor. You'll live in fear.
10: At the General Motors Proving Grounds in Milford, Michigan, President Trump took in high-speed racing demonstrations in a tour of factory floors before making his pitch to a packed assembly plant of auto workers.
4: There are more Americans working today in the United States of America than at any time in history. How about that? That's, to me, that's a stat that's hard to beat.
10: The president also touted tariffs, including a 25% import tax on foreign cars. Polls show tariffs are not popular with voters, and President Trump's approval ratings on the economy are sliding. Jared Halpern, Fox News.
1: Well, there is some new concern in a new Fox News poll related to artificial intelligence.
11: 70% of voters opposing building data centers in their area, with just 30% approving. And while nearly 8 in 10 voters prefer slower data center construction, MAGA supporters and Republican men are more likely to prefer the rapid growth of AI data centers. More white college-educated women and liberal voters do not. Those who favor data centers cite economic benefits, including jobs and community investment, as well as technological benefits. Half of those who oppose data centers say environmental issues are their main concern. Jeff Manasso, Fox News.
1: Well, this morning, Federal Reserve policymakers gathered to assess the economy at a two-day meeting. It ends tomorrow. No interest rate change is expected. On Wall Street, Dow futures are up, but NASDAQ futures are down. I'm Dave Anthony, and this is Fox News.
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1: Saying goodbye to a late senator. I'm Dave Anthony, Fox News. They'll do that this morning and then this afternoon in Washington, honoring Lindsey Graham. In about a half hour,
2: a hearse will bring Graham's flag-draped casket here. It's one final visit for Graham to Capitol Hill. They will honor him with a ceremony in the rotunda. Well,
1: that's Fox's Chad Pergram at the Capitol, where senators may vote later today on a Russia sanctions bill Graham had been pushing. The Republican hoped it could end the war in Ukraine, and Graham discussed it with NATO's leader before he died. Mark Rutte just told Fox.
3: Ukraine is exceeding our expectations. And what we now need to do is what he and I agreed upon is for Putin to end the bloodbath and to come to the negotiating table. It is really crucial.
1: Ukraine's President Volodymyr Zelensky will also meet with senators tonight after he attends Graham's funeral this afternoon at Washington's National Cathedral. Next hour, Zelensky will meet with President Trump, and then after that, another leader who will attend Graham's funeral goes to the White House for talks with the president. Israeli Prime Minister Benjamin Netanyahu.
4: The pair are slated to discuss the war with Iran and the next steps in this conflict. President Trump spoke from Air Force One on Monday, indicating the Iranians requested to meet following the 13-day U.S. bombing campaign. Axios reports that President Trump says he is ready for strong military action if talks fail.
1: That's Fox's Trey Yingston, Tel Aviv. As the pause in U.S. attacks on Iran continues, oil prices, they're down about 1% this morning. The price of the gas pump's down a penny. Japan got rocked with an earthquake, and the USGS says it was a magnitude 6.8 in the Kumamoto region.
5: Prime Minister Sane Takaichi says there are early reports of injuries plus damage to roads, bridges and buildings. She says people's lives are the top priority, warning residents that strong aftershocks pose an additional risk. We're hearing multiple people are trapped inside a shopping mall and 40,000 people have lost power.
1: That's Fox's Jonathan Savage. 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
1: The search continues for a gunman in Seattle after Sunday night shooting panicked people at a food festival.
8: A 2-year-old boy shot in the arm is the last of 4 shooting victims discharged from hospitals the day after being shot at the Bite of Seattle food festival. 3 people died, including one of the 3 shooters, Assistant Police Chief Nicole Powell says.
9: There were 2 groups firing in the area near the armory during the Bite of Seattle. We believe 2 of the individuals were associates with each other. This is the 19-year-old who passed away and the 15-year-old who was arrested.
8: With the 3rd shooter in the other group getting away. The other 2 people killed were Carlos Villalba, a married father of 3 at the festival with friends, and Ashley Whitehead, there with one of her 2 adult daughters. Chris Foster, Fox News.
1: The man in prison for life for murdering 4 University of Idaho students, Brian Koberger, is making a new attempt to get out, wanting to take back his guilty pleas.
10: This is a way to challenge a conviction outside the appeals process. He plans to argue that he had bad counsel that convinced him to falsely confess.
1: That's Fox's Todd Pyro. Former FBI Director James Comey trying to get the case against him thrown out.
11: James Comey was indicted by a federal grand jury in April on 2 counts, including knowingly and willfully making a threat to harm or take the life of the president and transmitting an interstate threat stemming from his Instagram post, featuring a photo of seashells on a beach spelling out 8647. 86, a term for kill, 47, the president. His defense team arguing to a federal judge that the case against him should be thrown out, saying the photo is protected political speech. The Justice Department has until August 18th to respond. The case is set for trial in October. Jeff Manasso, Fox News.
1: The Federal Reserve will assess the economy at a meeting today and tomorrow. No interest rate change is expected. On Wall Street, stock futures are mixed up for the Dow, down for the NASDAQ. I'm Dave Anthony. This is Fox News.

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like $14.27. So dang me, dang me, they ought to take a rope and hang me high from the highest tree. 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
1: Paying tribute to Lindsey Graham. I'm Dave Anthony, Fox News.
2: He was a great guy. He was a great politician, actually. People don't understand he really was. He was able to bring people together.
1: President Trump a short time ago on Fox and Friends as a flag-draped casket carrying the late senator goes to the U.S. Capitol this morning.
3: Note that he is not lying in state or honor, but they're doing a special ceremony in the rotunda for Lindsey Graham. They've never done it this way before.
1: Fox's Chad Pergram at the Capitol.
3: We expect this ceremony to only go for about 30 minutes. They will then take the casket out, put it back in the hearse, and then go out to the National Cathedral.
1: That is where there's a funeral President Trump will speak at this afternoon. Ukraine's President Volodymyr Zelensky and Israel's Prime Minister Benjamin Netanyahu will also attend. And this morning, both leaders will meet with President Trump at the White House. First, Zelensky talking about the Russia war, then Netanyahu discussing the Iran conflict. The president also tells Fox he's still hoping for a deal with Iran, but if talks fail, the U.S. attacks will be worse.
2: I would say in 2 hours, most of the bridges, the major bridges, will all be gone. And the power plants in one day. And, you know, if I can avoid doing that, I'd like to do that.
1: And the president insists he won't let Iran get a nuclear weapon and tells Fox the Strait of Hormuz will be open for shipping.
2: We control the strait. Now, they can drop a couple of mines in there and screw things up, but we control the strait. Our Navy is incredible. Not one ship has gotten to Iran during any time where we had the blockades.
1: And oil prices, they're down about 2% again this morning. It is day three of the search for suspect number three in Sunday night's Seattle shooting that sent panicked people running and hiding at a food festival. Three shot dead, four wounded.
4: We will leave no stone unturned to bring all of those who may be involved to justice.
1: That's Seattle Police Chief Sean Barnes. One of the gunmen is among the dead. Another accused shooter, a 15-year-old, is in custody. 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
1: Well, as they get ready to pay tribute to late Senator Lindsey Graham at the U.S. Capitol and then Washington's National Cathedral, this is the last day for anyone who wants to run for the late senator's seat to file.
7: The filing window for South Carolina's August 11th special Republican Senate primary ends at noon Eastern time. The late Senator Lindsey Graham had already secured the GOP nomination but passed away earlier this month from a heart ailment. He was 71 years old. Those running for his seat and a full six-year term include his sister, Darlene Graham, who was appointed to serve the remainder of her brother's term and has earned President Trump's endorsement, as well as Congressman Russell Fry and Ralph Norman. If no candidate secures at least 50% of the vote, a runoff would take place on August 25th. Whoever advances will take on Democratic nominee Dr. Annie Andrews, a pediatrician, in November. Kristen Goodwin, Fox News.
1: Michigan's primaries are a week from today, and last night, two Democrats running for Senate squared off in a debate on WJBK.
8: I'm not a socialist. I'm just a capitalist who understands how capitalism works. The biggest threat to capitalism was never the idea of government regulation. It was always monopoly.
1: Abdul El-Sayed is vying for the nomination against Haley Stevens.
9: I have released my full tax returns, and Abdul still hasn't. We need to ask him, what's he hiding? What are the Republicans going to uncover in the general election that they will use against him?
1: Now, the winner will take on Mike Rogers in November. Another plea on Instagram from Today Show host Savannah Guthrie to whoever kidnapped her mother nearly 6 months ago to do the right thing and let them know where she is.
10: Our family is in agony. We are in a nightmare that will not end. Nothing about our situation has changed.
1: Police still have no person of interest in Nancy Guthrie's abduction. On Wall Street, we're seeing mixed results. Dow futures up more than 500 points, but they're down for the Nasdaq about 200. I'm Dave Anthony, and this is Fox News.

you know, I rode a freight train north to Detroit City. And after all these years, I find that I've just been wasting my time. So I just think I'll take my foolish pride and put it on a southbound freight and ride. Go on back to the loved ones, the ones that I left waiting so far behind.

0: And here's Clark with the weather. How's it looking for our weekend boaters out there, Clark?
1: Well, Stacy, we can expect periods of heavy rain across the viewing area. That means all the trash, lawn chemicals, and other hazardous waste on the ground will go down the storm drains and into our rivers, lakes, and streams.
0: Gross.
1: Gross is right, Stacy. 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
1: He's at the Capitol one last time. I'm Dave Anthony, Fox News, but this time, late Senator Lindsey Graham arrived in a hearse.
2: Ready, step.
1: And just minutes ago, a military honor guard carried his casket, draped with an American flag, up the 34 steps into the U.S. Capitol.
3: He was a great politician and a great gentleman.
1: That's what President Trump tells Fox and Friends, and he'll speak at Graham's funeral this afternoon at Washington's National Cathedral ahead of, right now, is a ceremony in Washington honoring Graham at the Capitol. Two world leaders will also attend Graham's funeral later today. Ukraine's President Volodymyr Zelensky and Israeli Prime Minister Benjamin Netanyahu both meet with President Trump this morning. First, Zelensky right now.
4: After Ukraine launched attacks on Iranian shipping in the Caspian Sea, both wars feel closer together, with the U.S. and Ukraine having launched attacks against a common enemy, Iran. Ukraine said the ship was carrying military equipment between Iran and Russia.
1: Now, that's Fox's Lucas Tomlinson of the White House.
4: We all remember the contentious Oval Office meeting last year, President Trump telling Zelensky you don't have the cards right now after boosting his drone production from thousands to millions in a year, after launching deep strikes into Russia, and now this Iranian ship. Some experts think Ukraine has a nice hand right now.
1: Tonight, Zelensky plans to meet with senators who may vote on a bill Graham was pushing before he died to impose new sanctions on Russia. The Netanyahu-Trump meeting will be next hour as they try to prevent Iran from getting a nuclear weapon, and they'll discuss Pickaxe Mountain, where Iran may be storing more equipment.
3: We took out their nuclear sites, and we'll have to take out Pickaxe if we don't make a deal.
1: And the president again warned to Fox, if talks with Iran break down again, the U.S. attacks will be worse, going after bridges and power plants. There's rubble in Japan. After an earthquake hit the Kumamoto region, the USGS says it was a magnitude 6.8. The prime minister reports there are collapsed buildings. Some people are injured, others need rescue, and there's damage to roads and bridges and power blackouts. 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
1: On Wall Street, the Dow and the NASDAQ are going in different directions. The Dow surging up 361 points, but the NASDAQ is dropping 278. The S&P 500 down 16 points. Boeing's stock is up almost 4% despite some negative news. The airplane manufacturer's second quarter earnings showed a bigger than expected loss, and Fox's Ashley Strohmeyer reports.
9: Hundreds of the Boeing 737 MAX jets need to be fixed after the FAA revealed on Monday that seats were incorrectly installed, saying they received, quote, a report that certain passenger seat assemblies were not correctly installed in the seat tracks. The FAA warned that the current seats were in danger of hurting passengers on all 69 track-mounted passenger seats for over 400 planes.
1: Now an update on a long legal battle.
10: Johnson & Johnson, which spent more than a decade fighting claims its talc-based baby powder caused ovarian cancer, has agreed to pay $5.5 billion to resolve remaining related lawsuits. The company saying Monday it's reached this agreement with firms representing plaintiffs in the roughly 76,000 outstanding claims. The deal must be accepted by 95% of the ovarian cancer claimants before it becomes final. Johnson & Johnson calls the claims meritless, but says it's willing to settle in order to get closure. It won a significant victory last week when a federal judge questioned an individual plaintiff's ability to prove that talc specifically caused their ovarian cancer. Lillian Wu, Fox News.
1: Oil prices are down more than 1% as the U.S. and Iran pause and fighting continues. WTI is back down to about $81 a barrel. Brent crude has dropped to $86. Last week, it hit $100 again as fighting at outraged again. Gas prices, they surged back up recently as well. But this morning, regular is down a penny. AAA's national average, just under $4.10 per gallon. I'm Dave Anthony, and this is Fox News.

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1: A flag-draped casket on display at the U.S. Capitol. I'm Dave Anthony, Fox News.
2: It's difficult to believe that we're here today to say a final farewell to Lindsey as he leaves the Capitol for the last time.
1: Senate Majority Leader John Thune at a ceremony for the late senator.
3: Lindsey Graham loved people from all walks of life, I think in part because of the way that he grew up, because of the fact that he wasn't handed everything.
1: That's Vice President Vance. Congresswoman Sherry Biggs praised
4: his ability to work on difficult issues while maintaining personal relationships with people who disagreed with him.
1: She's from Graham's home state of South Carolina.
4: He was also very good at outsmarting the trolls, the armchair critics, and the keyboard warriors.
1: Now this afternoon, there will be a funeral for Graham at Washington's National Cathedral. President Trump will speak. World leaders will be there, including Benjamin Netanyahu, Israel's prime minister, and Ukraine President Volodymyr Zelensky, who right now was just at the White House. He just left. He held talks with President Trump on the war against Russia. Tonight, he'll meet with senators who may vote on a bill to impose tough new sanctions against Russia trying to stop the war in Ukraine.
5: Certainly, this would be a vote to honor late Senator Lindsey Graham, who believed in these sanctions to ramp up pressure on Russia. It's one of the reasons Lindsey Graham was in Ukraine just days before he died.
1: That's Fox's Lucas Tomlinson. Well, now that the Zelensky meeting is over, the president will meet with Netanyahu next, discussing the Iran conflict.
6: Now is the time, President Trump says, for Iran to make a deal over ending its nuclear program.
7: If they don't make a deal, then I go back and I finish the job. But that's going to take them forever to rebuild.
6: The president has threatened strikes on bridges and power plants, something he said on Fox and Friends he doesn't want to do.
7: They break the deal. We cannot have them break deals anymore.
6: Right. President Trump re-implemented a naval blockade following the collapse of a ceasefire agreement earlier this month.
1: Fox's Jared Halpern at the White House. 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
1: While lawmakers pay tribute to late Senator Lindsey Graham at a ceremony this morning at the U.S. Capitol, there's increased scrutiny on another Republican who's been absent from the Senate for health reasons.
11: Kentucky Governor Andy Beshear has written to Republican Senator Mitch McConnell, emphasizing that it's been more than 6 weeks since McConnell was hospitalized. In his letter, Beshear, a Democrat, demanded that McConnell, quote, provide proof of your capacity to serve or resign. He's also asking Senate Majority Leader John Thune to investigate McConnell's condition and determine whether a Senate vacancy is warranted. McConnell's office released a new photo of him with his wife, which his team says was taken on Sunday. It included a statement saying he's working hard to return and a note from the Capitol's attending physician saying he is undergoing physical therapy and not yet cleared to return to work. Tanya J. Powers, Fox News.
1: The earthquake today in Japan. The USGS says it was a magnitude 6.8 in the Kumamoto region. Some buildings were damaged, collapsed. There are reports of dozens of people injured or missing and damage to roads, bridges, power blackouts. There's a different kind of destruction in Wisconsin.
12: The city of Menasha, south of Green Bay, taking a direct hit Monday from a tornado that left roads impassable, covered in downed power lines and trees, flipped over cars, and littered with decades of family memories. From homes and businesses that are now piles of rubble, including his.
13: We had the perfect house. We had the perfect family. I just replaced AC outside last week. They just replaced it. $4,400. Everything's gone.
12: Jeff Manasso, Fox News.
1: It's a busy day on death row in Florida, where they're getting ready for two executions in one day. That hasn't happened in any state in 9 years. The first one is next hour for James Duckett, who raped and murdered an 11-year-old girl while working as a police officer. And then this evening, it's Dominic Ochocone's turn. He'll be lethally injected for murdering his ex-girlfriend's parents. He is 80. the oldest person ever to be executed in Florida. On Wall Street, the Dow's up 340 points, the Nasdaq's down 200. I'm Dave Anthony. This is Fox News.

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1: A day of mourning in Washington. I'm Lisa Brady, Fox News. Oh God, protect. As lawmakers pay tribute to the late Senator Lindsey Graham.
2: I choose to remember Lindsey Graham as a man who could disagree with you without being disagreeable.
1: Vice President and former Senator J.D. Vance, part of a ceremony in the Capitol Rotunda.
2: I remember Lindsey Graham as a man who loved people. And because he loved people, he was willing to reason with them, to respect them, and ultimately to persuade them.
1: Graham's flag-draped casket next heading to Washington's National Cathedral for a funeral where President Trump will speak, and two world leaders will be there to pay respects, Ukraine's President Zelensky and Israeli Prime Minister Benjamin Netanyahu, both of them meeting first with the president. The Netanyahu meeting focusing on the fight with Iran, President Trump telling Fox and Friends they can't break deals anymore.
3: This is actually a good time to make a deal for them. If they don't make a deal, then I go back and I finish the job. But that's going to take them forever to rebuild.
1: Also saying he doesn't want to bomb bridges and power plants, and that Pickaxe Mountain will be taken out if there's no deal. Israeli intelligence reportedly believes Iran moved nuclear equipment there. President Zelensky just posting he had a good meeting with the president, adding it's important for the diplomatic process to be reinvigorated, but also that they discussed ideas that could help Ukraine's fight against Russia. All 100 senators are invited to meet with Zelensky later today ahead of possible votes on a Russia sanctions bill and a key nomination.
4: Just the fact that they are moving tonight, that's just not because of Lindsey Graham with the Russian sanctions bill and also the confirmation of Jay Clayton as the director of national intelligence, but the idea that that is a timing issue, too, that they need as much time as possible.
1: Fox's Chad Pergram on Capitol Hill, the House already on summer break. 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
1: Rescuers trying to reach people trapped after a strong earthquake in Japan.
17: Eyewitnesses report seeing the second floor of the Aeon Mall in Kumamoto collapse, describing the cloud of dust as being like volcanic ash. Firefighters say dozens are believed trapped inside. The quake struck southwest Japan on Tuesday afternoon local time, the Japan Meteorological Agency reporting a magnitude of 7.1. A factory chimney collapsed, with multiple people at the facility reported missing. Roads have been ruptured across Kyushu Island. Thousands of homes are without power. Evacuation centres are being prepared for some 300,000 people. Jonathan Savage, Fox News.
1: France ordering another 4,000 people to evacuate as a wildfire fight continues, already forcing more than 300,000 out of homes and vacation sites in France and Spain. The Mountain West wins again in a ranking of best U.S. states.
18: For the fourth year in a row, Utah takes the top spot for the overall best state in the nation. On the latest U.S. News and World Report list, where it tops South Dakota, followed by Minnesota, North Dakota, and Nebraska. Rounding out the top 10, New Hampshire, Idaho, Florida, Washington, and Vermont. Part of a notable regional trend with liberal representation on the top half of the list from the Mountain West, Midwest, and Sunbelt states. Utah's number one ranking is driven by high scores in the economy, fiscal stability, and infrastructure. Where it makes a poor showing, though, the natural environment, coming in 48th in that category, which focuses on metrics connected to pollution threats and water quality.
1: Fox's Lillian Wu. Nationwide, nationwide, consumer confidence falling this month in the Conference Board's latest reading as gas prices went back to rising. But a big rally for the Dow as the Fed kicks off a two-day meeting. Right now up 629 points, U.S. oil prices falling under $79 a barrel. I'm Lisa Brady, Fox News.

and the eyes that used to burn for me. 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And the love that used to be, why, it just got lost in yesterday.

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He'd always stop right there and say,

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0: Breaker 19, this here's a rubber duck. You got a copy on me, Big Ben? Come on. Yeah, 10-4, Big Ben, for sure, for sure. By golly, it's clean, clear to Flagtown. Come on. Yeah, it's a big 10-4 there, Big Ben. Yeah, we definitely got the front door, good buddy. Mercy sakes alive, looks like we got us a convoy.
1: It was the dark of the moon on the 6th of June in a Kenworth pulling logs. Cab over Pete with a reefer on and a Jimmy hauling hogs. We is heading for Bear on I-10 about a mile out of Shaky Town. I says, Pigpen, this here's a rubber duck, and I'm about to put the hammer

0: Chuck, and you want to back off them hogs? 10-4, about 5 miles or so. 10, roger. Them hogs is getting intense up here.
1: By the time we got into Tulsa Town, we had 85 trucks in all. But they's a roadblock up on the Cloverleaf, and them bears is wall to wall. Yeah, them Smokies as thick as bugs on a bumper. They even had a bear in the air. I says, calling all trucks, this here's the duck. We about to

0: Pigpen. Negatory, Pigpen. You're still too close. Yeah, them hawks are starting to close up my sinuses. Mercy sakes, you better back off another 10.
1: Well, we rolled up Interstate 44 like a rocket sled on rails. We tore up all of our swindle sheets and left them setting on the scales. By the time we hit that shy town, them bears was getting smart. They'd brought up some reinforcements from the Illinois National Guard. There's armored cars and tanks and jeeps and rigs of every size. Yeah, them chicken coops was full of bears, and choppers filled the skies. Well, we shot the line, we went for broke, with 1,000 screaming trucks, and 11 long-haired friends of Jesus in a chartreuse microbus.
0: Hey, rubber duck to Sodbuster, come on there, yeah, 10-4, Sodbuster, listen, you want to put that microbus in behind that suicide jockey? Yeah, he's hauling dynamite, and he needs all the help he can get.
1: Well, we laid a strip for the Jersey Shore, prepared to cross the line. I could see the bridge was lined with bears, but it didn't have a doggone dime. I says, Pigpen, this here's a rubber duck. We just ain't gonna pay no toll. So we crashed the gate doing 98. I says, let them truckers run.

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Well, mercy sakes, good buddy. We're going to back on out here, so keep the bugs off your glass and the bears

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1: Shared goals in the Oval Office. Elisa Brady, Fox News. The leaders of Ukraine and Israel each meeting with President Trump as both countries look to end long-lasting conflicts.
2: Ukrainian President Volodymyr Zelensky says he and President Trump discussed reinvigorating the peace process with Russia, as well as Ukraine licensing Patriot missile interceptor production. President Trump has signaled stronger support for Ukraine's war effort and is supporting a congressional sanctions package targeting companies and countries buying Russian oil. Israeli Prime Minister Benjamin Netanyahu was also greeted for a separate meeting with President Trump as President Trump considers intensifying military strikes against Iran.
1: Fox's Jared Halpern at the White House, which calls both meetings positive and productive. Netanyahu and Zelensky traveled to Washington for Lindsey Graham's funeral at Washington National Cathedral, where President Trump will eulogize the late senator this afternoon following an earlier ceremony on Capitol Hill.
3: U.S. military pallbearers carried Senator Graham's flag-draped casket into the Capitol Rotunda, where lawmakers, including South Carolina Congresswoman Sherry Biggs, spoke.
4: He was authentic. He never tried to be someone he wasn't.
3: Senate Majority Leader John Thune said he felt Graham's absence daily as he reflected on his legacy.
5: I traveled with Lindsey all over the world as part of congressional delegations, and I saw firsthand just how much he was respected by our allies and just how well he was able to connect with foreign leaders around the globe.
3: Vice President Vance said he learned a lot from watching and listening to Senator Graham that he was impossible not to like.
1: Fox's Jessica Rosenthal. A search through tornado wreckage continues in northeast Wisconsin.
6: Recovery won't happen overnight, but you will not go through this alone.
1: Menasha Mayor Austin Hammond says it may take several days to fully restore power, but so far no injuries reported from what the National Weather Service confirms was an EF3 tornado. 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
1: A Venezuelan man accused of being in the U.S. illegally is also accused of running over a Florida grandmother in a grocery store parking lot.
9: Back in May, Deborah Murphy was walking through a marked crosswalk outside of a Publix in Panama City Beach when surveillance video caught a Toyota 4Runner reversing. The SUV knocked Murphy to the ground, but instead of stopping, the driver allegedly continued backing up, running over her. Murphy was rushed to the hospital where she later died from her injuries. Investigators identified the driver is 26-year-old Carlos Suarez Contreras. Now, the attorney representing the driver tells Fox News Digital that his client, quote, didn't commit any crime regarding the charges he was arrested on, adding, it's simply an unfortunate incident and not criminal in nature.
1: Fox's Dana Marie McNichol, the suspect due in court next month after pleading not guilty. Arrest reports show his driver's license from Georgia was not valid at the time. A passenger also suspected of being here illegally is in ICE custody. Johnson & Johnson agrees to pay $5.5 billion to settle most lawsuits, thousands of them, claiming talc products caused cancer. But at least 95% of remaining claimants would have to participate. Visa becomes the latest financial company to cut jobs, 2,600 of them, reportedly looking to streamline operations and boost efficiency with artificial intelligence.
10: The credit card and payments giant says the cuts will be mostly in technology and product teams and will impact about 7% of the workforce. A memo viewed by the Wall Street Journal from Chief Executive Ryan McInerney says technology trends are changing how money moves around the world, and to capture the opportunities, Visa must continue evolving how it works. Intuit, Cisco, and Facebook's parent Meta have all announced cuts in recent months, citing artificial intelligence. Jenny Coselda, Fox News.
1: Right now, there's a rally for the Dow up 667 points. I'm Lisa Brady, Fox News.

how she played her games with many, many men. And you tell me that you don't think I'd be with her if I could just have

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She's my rock and I ain't gonna throw her away. I know she wasn't always what she is now. Lord, she had to make mistakes like everyone else.

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1: A celebration of life. I'm Lisa Brady, Fox News, just beginning at Washington's National Cathedral for Lindsey Graham. President Trump will be among those paying tribute to the late senator after an earlier ceremony in the Capitol Rotunda, where Vice President and former Senator J.D. Vance said Graham could disagree without being disagreeable.
2: I choose to remember Lindsey Graham as a person who could fight with you on one issue, but fight for you on another issue.
1: Adding that because Graham loved people, he was willing to reason with them and respect them. NATO Secretary General Mark Rutte telling Fox,
3: he was tough, but he was also extremely kind, a real human being. So yes, he will be missed. He was an important person, a force for good on the world stage.
1: Ukraine's president and Israel's prime minister traveled to Washington for today's funeral, and they each met with President Trump earlier today, the White House calling both meetings positive and productive. As a pause in U.S. strikes on Iran continues, President Trump still insisting the U.S. controls the Strait of Hormuz, telling Fox and Friends a blockade of Iranian ports is powerful.
4: We opened the blockade because we had the confines of a deal, so we did it. And then we put it back because they broke the deal. They break the deal. We cannot have them break deals anymore. Right.
1: Iran remains publicly defiant.
5: Yesterday, the president appeared optimistic about the possibility of a deal, as reports indicate Oman presented a proposal to Iran that would open the Strait of Hormuz. We do know from July 24th to the 26th, 29 vessels passed through this critical waterway, according to international shipping data.
1: Fox's Trey Yingst in Tel Aviv. A convicted killer just put to death in Florida for the rape and murder of an 11-year-old girl. James Duckett was an ex-cop who denied committing the on-duty crime in 1987. His death, the first of a rare double execution scheduled in Florida today. The U.S. Supreme Court denying separate requests to stop either one. 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
1: A 25-year-old Texas man accused of leaving his young daughter in a car on purpose is charged with capital murder.
8: Lorenzo Rodriguez is accused of keeping his 2-year-old daughter inside a locked car while he slept in his home after a night of drinking. Police suspect the child died from being in a hot car, given the temperature that day in Midland, Texas, was around 99 degrees, according to the National Weather Service. It's believed the temperature in that car may have risen to more than 130 degrees. In Texas, capital murder can be charged for a limited number of offenses, including if someone's actions result in the death of a child under 15 years of age. Police are continuing to investigate the case. Gernal Scott, Fox News.
1: A curfew remains in place in Menasha, Wisconsin, one of the areas hit by an EF3 tornado yesterday.
9: There's so many low-hanging wires and low-hanging branches. It's just not safe to send vehicles down those roads yet.
1: Menasha Police Chief Matthew Albrecht says cleanup is needed before traffic can resume. It may take days to fully restore power as well. For now, damage assessments continue and a search for possible victims. But so far, no casualties reported. The online gambling industry is pouring money into the midterm elections.
10: Sports betting companies have spent at least $72 million so far, according to a Reuters news agency report, supporting midterm candidates, Democrats and Republicans, hoping to influence state legislation. Online sportsbooks DraftKings, FanDuel, Fanatics, and Bet365 launched the Win for America Super PAC together last November. It funnels money to Democrats through the American Future Political Action Committee and Republicans through the new American Conservative Fund. The industry is the largest donor in the midterm so far, behind cryptocurrency and technology, according to the corporate watchdog Public Citizen. Chris Foster, Fox News.
1: Right now, the Dow's up 588 points, a rally fueled by strong earnings reports. Elise Sabrady, Fox News.

0: there's too much love in this Mississippi heart.
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0: Yeah. 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
1: Too much love in a Louisiana heart.
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1: A giant of the U.S. Senate, Lisa Brady, Fox News. That's part of President Trump's tribute to Senator Lindsey Graham.
2: He was a man who gave America the full measure of his good and mighty heart until that heart itself just gave out.
1: The president at a funeral underway in Washington's National Cathedral.
2: No matter how heated things got in Washington, virtually everyone, Republican or Democrat, liked Lindsey. Well, not everybody, but it sounds good. Not everybody. He was a tough cookie, okay? I have to veer from this for a second. He was a tough cookie, Darlene. But he was beautiful.
1: Referencing Senator Darlene Graham, the sister who's finishing Lindsey's term, also calling him a force of nature and adding he'll miss him. This follows a ceremony earlier today in the Capitol Rotunda. Tomorrow, a final service and private burial will be held in South Carolina. Ukraine's President Zelensky and Israeli Prime Minister Benjamin Netanyahu traveled to Washington for the funeral, and they each met earlier with President Trump, the first meeting for Netanyahu since the U.S. and Israel launched attacks on Iran. And as Ukraine's fight with Russia continues, President Zelensky posting an Oval Office photo and saying his meeting included discussion of licensing to build Patriot missile interceptors. It's election day in South Dakota, where Republicans are still picking a nominee for governor in a scramble that began when Kristi Noem left to be DHS secretary.
3: Lieutenant Governor Larry Roden assumed the position, but neither he nor businessman Toby Doden won a four-way primary outright. Only registered Republicans are allowed to vote. Roden is a rancher and welder. Doden says he was born in poverty but climbed out by salesmanship and risk-taking through real estate and Bitcoin.
1: Fox's Therese Crowley, the winner of today's runoff, faces Democrat legislator Dan Ahlers in November. 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
6: That heat's going to be out there for one more day.
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1: For the first time in decades, two executions on the same day in Florida. The first already happened. Ex-cop James Duckett put to death for the on-duty rape and murder of an 11-year-old girl in 1987, which Duckett denied. The U.S. Supreme Court denying last-minute stay for him or the 80-year-old set to die later today for killing his ex-girlfriend's parents in 1986. They're searching and clearing in northeast Wisconsin the day after an EF3 tornado.
8: First responders in Menasha, Wisconsin, calling it one of the most difficult times in the city's history. But a miracle that no one died in the widespread damage from peak winds of up to 140 miles per hour that tore through numerous homes and businesses Monday.
9: This is going to be a long challenge for the community. Ask everybody to stick together, and that includes being patient with each other. That includes helping each other.
8: Winnebago County Exec Gordon hints a city curfew is now in place in Menasha, where roads are blocked with massive amounts of debris. The power's still out, with area shelters opening for people who no longer have a place to call home.
1: Fox's Jeff Benasso. Pushback in Texas as Meta and investment firm BlackRock reveal a 1,000-acre AI data center being built in El Paso, saying it'll provide a gigawatt of computing capacity beginning in 2028.
10: The announcement comes as advocates are calling for more protections from the effects of data centers, citing concerns including strains on the electric grid.
11: We don't have the water for these things.
10: Clayton Tucker, secretary of the Texas Farmers Union. Governor Greg Abbott's office says he's directed utilities to require data centers to pay for their own infrastructure, bring their own power, reuse their own water, and lower residential electric bills, adding he will continue to work with the legislature to protect Texans. Kristen Goodwin, Fox News.
1: An hour to the close on Wall Street. A rally continues for the Dow after strong earnings reports, up 582. Right now, the S&P and the NASDAQ also in the green. I'm Lisa Brady, Fox News.

I walked through a county courthouse square. On a park bench, an old man was sitting there. I said, "Your old courthouse is kind of run down." He said, "No, it'll do for our little town." I said, "Your old flagpole has leaned a little bit, and that's a ragged old flag you got hanging on it." He said, "Have a seat." And I sat down. "Is this the first time you've been to our little town?" I said, "I think it is." He said, "I don't like to brag, but we're kind of proud of that ragged old flag. You see, we got a little hole in that flag there when Washington took it across the Delaware. And it got powder burned the night that Francis Scott Key sat watching it write and say, 'Can you see?' And it got a bad rip in New Orleans with Pakenham and Jackson tugging at its seams. And it almost fell at the Alamo beside the Texas flag, but she waved on, though. She got cut with a sword at Chancellorsville, and she got cut again at Shiloh Hill. There was Robert E. Lee, Beauregard, and Bragg, and the south wind blew hard on that ragged old flag. On Flanders Field in World War I, she got a big hole from a Bertha gun. She turned blood red in World War II. She hung limp and low a time or two. She was in Korea, Vietnam. She went where she was sent by her Uncle Sam. She waved from our ships upon the briny foam, and now they've about quit waving back here at home. In her own good land here, she's been abused. She's been burned, dishonored, denied, and refused. And the government for which she stands is scandalized throughout the land. And she's getting threadbare and she's wearing thin, but she's in good shape for the shape she's in. 'Cause she's been through the fire before, and I believe she can take a whole lot more. So we raise her up every morning, we take her down every night, we don't let her touch the ground, and we fold her upright. On second thought, I do like to brag, 'cause I'm mighty proud of that ragged old flag.

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Well, I see that you're still here. 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
2: Country

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1: Washington pauses to honor Lindsey Graham. I'm Lisa Brady, Fox News. The National Cathedral packed with dignitaries paying tribute to the late senator along with his family.
2: In our family, when you needed advice, a problem solved, or a helping hand, you turned to Lindsey.
1: Graham's niece, Emily Boggs Roberts, calls him the foundation of their family.
2: How lucky were all of us to have known Lindsey. He was a humble man from humble beginnings, and he never forgot that. He took care of people in need. He defended the defenseless. He put everyone above himself.
1: President Trump says his one-time primary opponent turned friend was a force of nature, warrior, and patriot.
3: Lindsey, we love you. God bless you. We will always be with you, and you were very, very special.
1: Two other world leaders Graham fought for as a senator, also there to pay their respects, Israeli Prime Minister Benjamin Netanyahu and Ukraine's President Zelensky. They each met earlier with President Trump. Zelensky saying they discussed reinvigorating the peace process with Russia and Ukraine licensing production of Patriot missile interceptors.
4: President Trump has signaled stronger support for Ukraine's war effort and is supporting a congressional sanctions package targeting companies and countries buying Russian oil. Israeli Prime Minister Benjamin Netanyahu was also greeted for a separate meeting with President Trump as President Trump considers intensifying military strikes against Iran.
1: Fox's Jared Halpern at the White House. Seattle's police chief just confirming the 15-year-old arrested in connection with a festival shooting had a ghost gun from a now defunct company that was once a leading maker of ghost gun parts. Investigators also recovering two other weapons as the search continues for another suspect. A third suspect died at the scene. The Sunday shooting killed three people, wounding at least four. A mixed finish on Wall Street, the Dow up 537. 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
1: A teenager just sentenced to life in prison in Georgia. Colt Gray, now 16, was 14 when he opened fire at his high school, killing two students and two teachers. He changed his plea to guilty on Friday to 55 counts. Virginia College apparently did not know about the criminal past of a student who shot and killed an instructor.
17: Mohammed Jallo, who was stabbed to death by ROTC cadets after their instructor was shot and killed in March, had been sentenced to prison in 2017. Old Dominion University officials say they weren't aware because Virginia law does not allow them to ask about a student's criminal past. That fact was included in an investigative report on the incident. Jallo killed Lieutenant Colonel Brandon Shaw, who fought with Jallo before being fatally shot. The report praised Shaw and the cadets for their actions. The report also recommended that police agencies be more open with colleges about facts on students that could be a danger to their campuses. Grinnell Scott, Fox News.
1: What had been Hurricane Fausto is passing north of Hawaii, bringing dangerous surf to the islands.
18: The system now downgraded to a tropical storm and is about 400 miles to the northeast of where we're at right now. Impacts are pretty minimal. I mean, breezy conditions, yeah, certainly. But, you know, if we look at, you know, how hard it is to get a direct hit in Hawaii, you have to understand some things about where we're located. It's pretty phenomenal. hospital.
9: Fox Weather's Robert Ray on Maui. Genevieve, however, is a powerful hurricane still churning through the eastern Pacific, and it could bring coastal flooding to the Southern California coast. Recapping stocks, the Dow up 537, the S&P also finishing in the green, but the NASDAQ ends in the red again, down 55 points. I'm Lisa Brady, Fox News.
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1: Gave America his all. I'm Lisa Brady, Fox News. That's part of how President Trump remembers Lindsey Graham.
2: A beloved friend, a devoted brother, a respected statesman, a giant of the United States Senate, and a true American original who left us much too soon.
1: During a celebration of life at Washington's National Cathedral, where niece Emily Boggs Roberts called him their family's foundation.
3: He was strong-willed, hardworking, and his loyalty was unwavering. You could always count on Lindsey.
1: Today's funeral followed a ceremony in the Capitol Rotunda, and a second funeral will be held tomorrow in South Carolina. Among the many attending today's service, Ukraine's President Zelensky and Israel's Prime Minister Benjamin Netanyahu, after each of them also had meetings with President Trump. There may be a different kind of tribute tonight in the U.S. Senate, set to vote on a bill spearheaded by Graham to ramp up sanctions on Russia and any countries helping it to avoid sanctions, though the House is already on summer break.
4: But all this movement will be welcome news to Zelensky, who met with President Trump this morning at the White House, bringing with him evidence that Russia is aiding Iran after striking a ship in the Caspian Sea, Ukraine says was ferrying military equipment. President Trump received that information with a little bit of reservation this morning, telling Fox and Friends he'll ask Putin about it, but he's not too worried about the impact.
1: Fox's Jackie Heinrich at the White House, which calls today's meetings with Zelensky and Netanyahu positive and productive. U.S. strikes on Iran remain paused, allowing room for talks. A school shooter sentenced to life in prison without parole. 16-year-old Colt Gray was 14 when he killed two students and two teachers at his Georgia high school, wounding others. He changed his plea to guilty Friday. His father is scheduled for sentencing Thursday for giving his son the gun. 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
1: A Navy veteran is sentenced for transporting explosives to use against officers in California.
9: Gregory Vandenberg sentenced to 16 months in prison, convicted of the transportation of explosives with intent to kill, injure, or intimidate, and attempted transportation of prohibited fireworks into California. Federal prosecutors say the 49-year-old former Navy SEAL bought fireworks in New Mexico last summer, telling a store clerk he intended to take them to California and use them against law enforcement officers at No Kings Day protests. The clerk alerting officials who arrested Vandenberg in Arizona.
1: Fox's Christian Goodwin. Investigators believe Vandenberg was motivated by extremist anti-Semitic beliefs. Closing arguments are expected tomorrow in New York State, where the man on trial for stabbing author Salman Rushdie has decided not to take the stand in a federal terrorism case. He's already been convicted of state-level attempted murder and other charges. A new milestone for a country star.
10: She's from Texas, I can tell.
11: Elle Langley makes chart history as Choosin' Texas, hits 15 weeks at number one, giving her the title of the female singer with the longest-running non-holiday Billboard Hot 100, number one in chart history. The single, which first hit number one in February, one-upped 14-week leaders We Belong Together by Mariah Carey from 2005 and I Will Always Love You by Whitney Houston in 1992 and 93 for the most weeks in number one ever. Carey's All I Want for Christmas Is You is still the longest-running Hot 100 number one, although it's a seasonal track. At 22 weeks, Hot 100 blends all genre, U.S. streaming, radio airplay, and sales data. Michelle Polino, Fox News.
1: Wall Street with another mixed finish. The Dow up 537 points, helped by strong earnings reports. The S&P up 15, but the NASDAQ down 55. U.S. oil prices dropping again, falling under $78 a barrel during the session. I'm Lisa Brady. This is Fox News.

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1: He died doing the work he was born to do. I'm Lisa Lucera, Fox News. Those words from President Trump as he honored late Senator Lindsey Graham.
2: President Trump delivered a tribute to Senator Lindsey Graham at the National Cathedral in Washington, D.C.
3: He was a force of nature, and I will miss him greatly.
2: He said for 30 years, nothing of significance happened in the Capitol or even the world without Graham knowing about it, nor a piece of legislation passing without Graham having a say in it.
3: It's a testament to his towering impact that among those mourning him here today are leaders, presidents, prime ministers from all over the globe.
2: The president said while Graham's life was cut short, he lived it to the fullest and died doing the work he was born to do, going out at the top of his game.
1: Fox's Jessica Rosenthal, one of those in attendance at Senator Graham's funeral. Ukraine's President Volodymyr Zelensky tonight. He's expected to be at the Capitol as the Senate holds a test vote on further sanctions against Russia over the Ukraine war. The legislation was backed by the late Senator Graham. This morning, the president met with Zelensky, who told reporters he and President Trump talked about restarting the peace process with Russia. He also met with Israeli Prime Minister Benjamin Netanyahu as the U.S. has paused strikes on Iran. The White House called that meeting productive. Life in prison without parole for a Georgia teenager convicted of killing two teachers and two students at Appalachian High School in 2024. Colt Gray had pled guilty to 55 counts, including murder in the shooting at the school about 45 miles northeast of Atlanta.
4: The slain will not return to life. The injured will not forget their wounds. And a 16-year-old boy will live and die in prison.
1: Barrow County Superior Court Judge Nicholas Prim, another teacher, and eight more students were wounded, seven of them by gunfire. Murder carries a mandatory life sentence in Georgia. 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
1: Crews in Wisconsin continue clearing debris and restoring power after an EF tornado struck the city of Menasha yesterday.
16: First responders in Menasha, Wisconsin, calling it one of the most difficult times in the city's history. But a miracle that no one died in the widespread damage from peak winds of up to 140 miles per hour that tore through numerous homes and businesses Monday.
17: This is going to be a long challenge for the community. Ask everybody to stick together, and that includes being patient with each other. That includes helping each other.
16: Winnebago County Exec Gordon hints a city curfew is now in place in Menasha, where roads are blocked with massive amounts of debris. The power's still out, with area shelters opening for people who no longer have a place to call home. Jeff Manasso, Fox News.
1: Major Hurricane Genevieve is roaring in the Pacific, though forecasters say it's far from land. The storm is now downgraded to a Category 4 after reaching Category 5 status Monday. Another financial company is eliminating jobs in the era of AI.
18: Visa is cutting 2,600 jobs. The Wall Street Journal says the company is looking to streamline operations and boost efficiency with artificial intelligence. The credit card and payments giant says the cuts will be mostly in technology and product teams and will impact about 7% of the workforce. A memo viewed by the Wall Street Journal from Chief Executive Ryan McInerney says technology trends are changing how money moves around the world, and to capture the opportunities, Visa must continue evolving how it works. Intuit, Cisco, and Facebook's parent Meta have all announced cuts in recent months, citing artificial intelligence. Janine Cosella, Fox News.
1: Americans' confidence in the economy fell this month as gas prices went up and the U.S. and Iran stepped up fighting. The conference board says its consumer confidence index fell to 90.8 in July from 92.2 in June. I'm Lisa LaSera. This is Fox News.

devil went down to Georgia. He was looking for a soul to steal. He was in a bind because he was way behind and he was willing to make a deal. When he came across this young man sawing on a fiddle and playing it hot, and the devil jumped up on a hickory stump and said, "Boy, let me tell you what. I guess you didn't know it, but I'm a fiddle player too. And if you'd care to take a dare, I'll make a bet with you. Now you play pretty good fiddle, boy, but give the devil his due. I bet a fiddle of gold against your soul because I think I'm better than you." The boy said, "My name's Johnny, and it might be a sin, but I'll take your bet, and you're going to regret, because

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And he pulled the bow across the strings and it made an evil hiss. And then a band of demons joined in. And

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And he laid that golden fiddle on the ground at Johnny's feet. Johnny said, "Devil, just come on back if you ever want to try again. 'Cause I told you once, you son of a gun, I'm

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1: An American original. I'm Lisa Lucera, Fox News. That's how President Trump remembered South Carolina Republican Senator Lindsey Graham during the memorial service this afternoon at Washington's National Cathedral.
2: Lindsey rose from a small town in rural South Carolina, a place he loved so much, to become a constant fixture of American politics at the highest level and a force to be reckoned with all over the world.
1: The president told the story of how he publicized Senator Graham's phone number when the two had a falling out when they were both running for president in 2016, and how the senator had the last laugh by calling him at all hours for the next 10 years. The service followed a memorial at the Capitol where Graham served for more than 30 years. Ukraine's President Zelensky.